The Mysterious Barricades of Couperin. We heard Tanguida Willencourt, pianist, on the Classical Commute on Classical King 98.1. I'm Lisa Bergman, in for Mike Brooks. Well, Edvard Grieg was writing about the mood of a morning, but he shot the moon while he was at it. This work became so popular that it found its way into video games, Looney Tunes, even The Simpsons. Grieg would be delighted. His morning mood now, from his Peer Gynt suite, with the London Symphony Orchestra, Per Dreyer conducting.

0: Edvard Grieg's Morning Mood, with the London Symphony Orchestra, Per Dreyer conducting. On the Classical Commute, finding an evening mood for you every weeknight at 5, with some peace and repose. I'm Lisa Bergman, in for Mike Brooks. Coming up, a work that has been indelibly connected with World War I for a very good reason, and it's just ahead in about 5 minutes.
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Weep You No More by Roger Quilter, English composer. That was an arrangement by Stephen Huff, also the pianist in that performance. On the Classical Commute on Classical King 98.1, I'm Lisa Bergman. Something tells me you've experienced a change in what it was you were after, whether it was a project, a poem, a letter. Started off one way and wound up another. The very same happened with Edward Elgar, who started the piece you're about to hear with the idea that it would be a sigh of love. But as it happened, it was premiered just days after the outbreak of World War I, and that cemented the association of this piece with wartime, its somber and reflective mood, perhaps even fearful. So he changed the title to simply Sospiri, Sighing.

Elgar's Sospiri, or Sighs, with the BBC Symphony Orchestra, Andrew Davis conducting, hoping to find you some moments to sigh yourself after a busy day or in traffic. Every weeknight at 5 on The Classical Commute, I'm Lisa Bergman, in for Mike Brooks. So we've got guitars, lutes, and the ukulele on the mind right now as we look forward to something that could be played beautifully on any one of those three instruments. But right now, let's go with two guitars played by Julian Gray and Ronald Pearl, Scarlatti's Sonata in D minor,

The Sonata in D Minor for Two Guitars, played by Julian Gray, Ronald Pearl, a work by Domenico Scarlatti, on the Classical Commute on Classical King 98.1, also streaming worldwide at classicalking.org. I'm Lisa Bergman, in for Mike Brooks. And now a work that could be played equally well on the guitar, the lute, even the ukulele. It's based on an old song, a popular song, because of a pilgrimage site that's referenced in this at Walsingham Abbey in the 1500s. But the problem is that Walsingham Abbey was destroyed during the Reformation. But the song lives on. Here's Paul Odette, lutenist, with John Dolan's As I Went to Walsingham.

Brahms' Waltz in G-sharp minor with Alessio Box and Lucille Chung, piano forehand duo. And before that, Paul Odette Lutenist with the old song, As I Went to Walsingham, composed in the 1500s. I'm Lisa Bergman. It's a treat to be with you on the Classical Commute, hoping to find you some peace and some calm during this busy time of the day, 5 o'clock weekdays right here at Classical King. I'm in for Mike Brooks. Coming up, a poet and a composer join forces in a way to describe the end of the world. That's in about 4 minutes. But right now, this gentle Habanera by Emmanuel Chabrier. Here's the Minnesota Orchestra, A.G. Uwe, conducting.

The Habanera of Chabrier. We heard the Minnesota Orchestra with Eiji Ue conducting on Classical King 98.1. I'm Lisa Berkman. And now a poet and a composer join forces with a work by the same title, The Hollow Men. It was written in both cases to describe the hopelessness of post-World War I Europe. And the final stanza includes the words, "This is the way the world ends, not with a bang, but a whimper." Vincent Persichetti's The Hollow Men now, with the Toronto Chamber Orchestra, Kevin Mallon conducting with Guy Few, trumpeter.

Rachmaninoff's vocalese with Kathleen Battle, soprano, Margot Garrett, pianist. And before that, Vincent Persichetti's The Hollow Men, inspired by the poem of T.S. Eliot about the hopelessness of post-World War I Europe. We heard the Toronto Chamber Orchestra, Kevin Mallon, conducting with Guy Few, trumpeter. On the classical commute, hoping to find you some peace, some repose, after a busy day, every weeknight at 5 right here on Classical King. I'm Lisa Bergman, in for Mike Brooks. If you've ever been inspired by remembering a particular forest in your world that inspires you, could be the North Cascades or the Olympic rainforest. Well, in the case of Augustin Barrios Mangoré, it was neither of those two. It was something from his native Paraguay, the lush landscape of his native land. And he wrote this work in tribute to that experience, A Dream in the Forest. Here's Berta Rojas, guitarist.

0: from The Mission. That was Gabriel's Oboe by Ennio Morricone with the Czech National Symphony Orchestra. And before that, A Dream in the Forest, The Paraguayan Forest by Agustin Barrios Mangoré, and that was Berta Rojas, guitarist. On the Classical Commute on Classical King 98.1, I'm Lisa Bergman. And coming up, appetizer, main course, and dessert, something that happens every weeknight at 6, the Classical Dinner Hour. And it's next, right here on Classical King. Stay with us.
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0: What a treat to be with you for the Classical Dinner Hour, music for your dining pleasure every weeknight at 6. I'm Lisa Bergman. Coming up is a composer whose portraits almost always look like he woke up on the wrong side of the bed. That's in about 1 minute, but right now here's a composer who woke up on the right side of the bed. You'll hear it right away with this Prelude No. 3 of George Gershwin with Roy Eaton, pianist.

Wow, George Gershwin's Prelude No. 3, The Spanish Prelude. We heard Roy Eaton having a ball at the keyboard in that performance on the Classical Dinner Hour, Classical Happy Hour, every weeknight at 6. I'm Lisa Bergman. And happy is the key word here, believe it or not, for a composer whose portraits, I'm sure you've noticed, always look like he was in a foul mood, woke up on the wrong side of the bed, with his hair all mussed up and a scowl on his face. But not this time. Even by his own admission, Beethoven said that this sonata was rather unbuttoned in spirit. Ha ha! Let's enjoy this happy work, the Symphony No. 4 of Beethoven, with the Royal Philharmonic Orchestra led by André Previn.

0: Enjoying a happy classical mocktail with that symphony that even Beethoven admitted was rather unbuttoned in spirit. That was his Symphony No. 4 with the Royal Philharmonic Orchestra, led by Andrei Previn. And you're listening to the Classical Dinner Hour, something fun to do every weeknight at 6 to add to your dining pleasure. I'm Lisa Bergman. Great to be with you.
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Chopin's Mazurka in A-flat with Garrick Olson, pianist, on the Classical Dinner Hour. Music to dine by every weeknight at 6. I'm Lisa Bergman. Coming up is a composer who had to reckon with a shifting perspective when he got out of Dodge and he saw some new sights. But right now, let's bring it right back home to the Bohemian heartland with Dvorak's Slavonic Dance No. 8 with the Czech Philharmonic led by Simon Rattle.

from Dvorak's Homeland, the Bohemian Heartland. That was the Slavonic Dance No. 8 of Dvorak with the Czech Philharmonic, led by Simon Rattle. On the Classical Dinner Hour, it's 6 o'clock somewhere. Why not tonight? Why not right now? Every weeknight at 6 here at Classical King. I'm Lisa Bergman. Glad to be with you. So how do you handle shifting perspectives when you get out of Dodge and you see new sights? There's an old song that goes, "How you gonna keep them down on the farm after they've seen Paris?" Well, that was a problem for Mozart because he went to Italy and he learned some new tricks. Some tricks that might not have gone over too well with his rather conservative townspeople of Salzburg, his hometown. But he slipped in these little ideas bit by bit, even as a 16-year-old composer. Here's Mozart's Salzburg Symphony No. 2 with those little Italian ideas floating around, right beside the basil and the garlic, with I Musici on Classical King.

Mozart's Salzburg Symphony No. 2 with I Musici on the Classical Dinner Hour. Joining with you at your dinner table every weeknight at 6, I'm Lisa Bergman. And food for the soul now, with a concert coming up this weekend, presented by Young Voices, reflecting on who we are and who we hope to become. It's the Northwest Girl Choir, and their concert, Who We Are, focuses on the experiences, the values, and the aspirations of these young choristers, with themes of belonging, self-expression, and community through choral performance. Beautiful concert to happen Sunday, May 31st at 2:30 in the afternoon at the Everett Civic Auditorium in Everett. The Northwest Girl Choir's Who We Are. For more information, go to classicalking.org/calendar.

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1: It's a treat to be with you on Classical King 98.1. I'm Lisa Bergman. Coming up, an example of the power of peer pressure. But right now, Maria Teresa Paradis joins us with this charming work, Andas Clavier and the Piano, performed by Musica Femina.

Maria Theresia Paradis an das Klavier, or to the piano. We heard Musica Femina, Kristan Aspen, flutist, and Jana McCausland, guitarist. On Classical King 98.1, I'm Lisa Berkman. You probably remember the power of peer pressure when you were in school or as a professional. Well, César Franck certainly felt that. When he had already established himself as a prize-winning pianist, organist, and even composer. But his friends all made him understand that what he really needed to do, even as a middle-aged composer, was to write a symphony, for heaven's sakes. Get on with it. Well, he eventually did and jumped in with both feet. And when he emerged from the concert hall, from its premiere, the audience not knowing quite how to react, he was beaming, according to his students, and he said to them all, it sounded just the way it should. Let's hear that symphony right now with the Philharmonia Orchestra, Andrew Davis conducting Franck's Symphony in D minor.

0: Franck's jubilant Symphony in D minor with the Philharmonia Orchestra, led by Andrew Davis, on Classical King 98.1. I'm Lisa Berkman. Just 2 minutes away from a very different breed of cat. Not jubilant, but sorrowful. A composer writing in memoriam to his wife.
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Liszt's Transcendental Etude No. 2 with Sviatoslav Richter, pianist. On Classical King 98.1, I'm Lisa Bergman. Dmitri Shostakovich did a very brave thing. The sudden death of his wife affected him gravely, and he wrote this, his String Quartet No. 7, in her memory. It's sometimes harsh and biting, often passionate, but ends without force. It simply collapses and dies away. Dmitri Shostakovich, String Quartet No. 7, with the Hagen Quartet on Classical King.

Written in memoriam to his wife Nina, that was Shostakovich's String Quartet No. 7 with the Hagen Quartet. On Classical King 98.1, I'm Lisa Bergman, inviting you to stick around. Up next, something that happens every weeknight at 8. It's a treasure hunt, looking for the hidden gems of the Baroque era. Think outside the box. Next, right after this.

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59 degrees in Seattle. Warmer than it actually feels, with sun on the way for the next couple of days, actually, after a rainy Memorial Day. Nice to be back with you at Listener Supported Classical King. I'm Sean McClain with this feature that the station calls Think Outside the Box. And with Johann Sebastian Bach, who wrote 99% of his music for his belief in a higher power. He was celebrating a Christian holiday that takes place on the 50th day after Easter and that commemorates the descent of the Holy Spirit upon the apostles of Jesus, Pentecost, also called Whitsunday. And he wrote this in his second year after he'd taken his major job in Leipzig for the third day of this Pentecost celebration. A cantata he called, He Calleth His Own Sheep by Name.

Seems to me, I see you coming, you must be our true shepherd. I recognize your graceful voice, so full of love and gentle, that I grow angry at those who doubt you are our savior. It's a cantata by Bach written for the third day of Pentecost with that text that says that a movable feast should be recognized as something movable and to be interpreted, and to ignore the words of the Lord would be unwise, since it may be to your well-being. That's the text of his cantata that we just heard, with the unusual title of He Calls His Sheep by Name. And the performance we just heard was with Bach Collegium of Japan, Masaki Suzuki, with countertenor, tenor, and bass soloists. As we think outside the box with these composers living in a time when they were writing for the church, that was the main gig. Any music that they were writing that was not for the church was possibly bringing in a little more coin for them, as it was for Domenico Scarlatti, who wrote 555 sonatas for the keyboard. The sixth of 10 kids, this contemporary of Bach, was somebody who was so good at the keyboard that he was put up in one of those Baroque phenomena called the trial of skill. You may have heard about these. Bring two guys together and see who can outplay the other. Well, it was with George Friedrich Handel, another outside-the-box thinker from the Baroque, and it was at the palace of a cardinal in Rome where Scarlatti was judged better than Handel on the harpsichord, though inferior to Handel on the organ. Later in life, Scarlatti was known to cross himself in veneration when he spoke of Handel's skill on the organ. Handel, we don't know if he crossed himself when talking about Scarlatti's on the harpsichord, or about the fact that he wrote 555 high-quality sonatas like this one.

If you're one of those people who has the time to go onto YouTube and type in a search for the complete 555 Domenico Scarlatti harpsichord sonatas all at the same time, you'll discover that there are people out there who make the time to do things like that. 555 of Scarlatti's sonatas played simultaneously. I know, who would have thought of it? But there's something about that number, 555. The son of Alessandro Scarlatti, who most likely taught our composer of that short little sonata, a short little sonata in D, played by harpsichordist Pieter Jan Belder, one of 554 others out there. It's an extraordinary ability to think outside the box. They're all good. That's the thing. It's not just quantity. Now, it's about as different in music as what we're about to hear can get, in the sense that those are right notes at the right time with no story. But we definitely have a story for this next piece, and it's a story that really says that it's good to not be a human and be a puppet. Why? Because you can be beaten, stabbed, mistreated, die, and the next day, when the puppet show starts again, just resurrect and keep doing that forever. In 1910, Igor Stravinsky was working on what he thought was going to be a concert piece, and a ballet impresario, Diaghilev, heard it and said, no, no, no, this is a ballet. The result? Petrushka, which premiered in 1911. Petrushka is the puppet. He's the Russian version of Punch, the trickster who appears across Europe under different names. And a magician in the story brings three puppets to life during a carnival in St. Petersburg in the 1830s. So this is old Russia. Petrushka, a ballerina, and a Moor. Three characters. Petrushka, of course, loves the ballerina, but she loves the Moor, and when Petrushka challenges him, the Moor pulls out his scimitar and does away with Petrushka. But the magician holds up Petrushka's limp body to remind the crowd, he's just a puppet, it's okay. And then as night falls, Petrushka's ghost rises above the puppet theater, shakes his fist at the magician who created him, and collapses, dying a second time. It's Igor Stravinsky's ballet, Petrushka.

0: The conductor of that Stravinsky, Yuri Temirkanov, there with the St. Petersburg Philharmonic, has plenty of stories about his grandparents who grew up in the pre-Soviet times. And after the Russian Revolution, he said Soviet authorities forced the traditional Petrushka street puppet shows indoors. They wanted to monitor the subversiveness of what Petrushka could do, because apparently even a puppet was too dangerous to let roam free in the open air. And Stravinsky knew that as well when he revised his 1912 music in 1947. Royal Philharmonic, Yuri Temirkanov for Petrushka. Here at Listener Supported Classical King. Wayward Music, well, it's actually got a title, the Wayward Music Series, right here in the Pacific Northwest at the Chapel at Good Shepherd Center. And they're presenting the Trillium String Quartet with their program called Crossing Paths. It's works written by composers who've crossed paths with us either in meeting or what they say, what they call asynchronously, demonstrating how music was written for the living by the living, how it can highlight our common ground, give us reasons to connect and understand each other. On the program, Caroline Shaw, Jesse Montgomery, Aidan Gold, and Gabriella Smith, two of whom are Northwesterners. And if you'd like to make it to this Wednesday evening event, tomorrow night it's at the Chapel at Good Shepherd Center with a click on our calendar at classicalking.org.
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0: Okay, a love song here from Puccini's opera called Manon Lescaut, sung by the Chevalier de Grieux, who's overwhelmingly in love at first sight after meeting the young Manon, and is singing to her, "I've never seen a woman similar to this one. As I tell her I love you, my soul awakens to a new life. She sings, my name is Manon Lescaut. Oh, gentle whisper, do not cease."

0: Yeah, he sounds like he's got it bad. Josef Galeja was our tenor with the Suisse Romande Orchestra for that moment from Puccini's Manolesco, Donna non vidi mai. She has no idea what I think of her, basically. And it's quite a jump from that to an English composer who experienced something unusual, which is during his lifetime, people formed a little club for his music because they thought that he was not recognized enough on the way.
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0: 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Guest artists include pianist Jaisa Dutra and the North Corner Chamber Orchestra on June 6th at Seattle First Baptist Church. Visit seattlechoralcompany.org. He's not a household name. Robert Wilfred Levick Simpson died in 1997, English composer, long-serving BBC producer and broadcaster who wrote 11 symphonies and 15 string quartets. He wrote gorgeously about Beethoven and Bruckner, Nielsen, and I've got his book on Sibelius, which is fantastic. He studied under one of my all-time favorite choral composers in England, Herbert Howells. What's remarkable about Robert Simpson is that during his lifetime, a Robert Simpson Society was formed by people who were concerned his music had been unfairly neglected. People just came to him and said, "We think your music should be out there a little bit more." He was briefly Composer of the Week on BBC Radio 3, but he had a relationship with the BBC Radio as a producer and retired before he could have sweetly had a nice pension because he felt like things were going in the direction of, well, not where he wanted them to go. So someone with a little bit of resistance in his system who wrote a lot of music, 15 string quartets is a lot for a composer in the 20th century. Here's his fourth.

Just a single note ending from that composer writing in the 70s. Robert Simpson's String Quartet No. 4 from 1973, the Delmay String Quartet performing here on listener-supported Classical King, where if you want to be one of those who is helping other people 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Sean McLean listening with you now to this piece of music that comes from Leos Janacek, whose hometown was part of the Austro-Hungarian Habsburg Empire, where German was the language of the ruling class and Czech was considered a peasant language. In 1905, the Austrians of Brno organized a demonstration objecting to a request from the Czechs for a university of their own, and the Czechs retaliated. Factions clashed, the police and army intervened, and a young carpenter, just an innocent guy, was bayoneted. Janacek wrote this sonata, From the Street, he called it, his memorial to this human tragedy. And in the preface to the score, he wrote, "The white marble staircase of the House of Artists in Brno, a simple worker, František Pavlik, falls, stained with blood. He came only to plead for a university and was killed by cruel murderers." He called this sonata for solo piano 1905, From the Street, played here by Minna Miller.

0: That piano piece by Leos Janáček was originally in three parts, but on the day of the premiere in 1905, the composer Janáček was in one of his fits of self-criticism and tore up and burned the final movement. The other two he treated to more kindly by throwing them into the Moldau River, the Vltava, as he would have called it. The only reason they survived is that the pianist giving the premiere had already copied them out, thank goodness. It was from her manuscript that the composer later decided that the work could be published in two, not three, halves, Presentiment and Death, that sonata called 110-1905, From the Street. It's a beautiful thing to witness visually. The recording we just heard was with quite a local legend here in Seattle, Minna Miller, who also runs Music of Remembrance and is a fantastic pianist. And we have a video on our YouTube channel. If you go to YouTube and type in Classical King Charlie, that's probably enough to see Charlie Albright's video of the first half of that Janáček sonata. It's like watching ballet. It's really beautiful. Stay with us for Papa Haydn on the way.
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0: Three superstars, bassoonist Gilbert Audin, flutist Wolfgang Schultz, and another flutist, Jean-Pierre Ampal, for this trio, Haydn wrote, for an earlier employer, knowing that he was going to be able to extract himself from that employ, writing it for a strange instrument, and later be able to write it for the melodic instruments he really had in mind when he first wrote it. Two flutes and bassoon, his London trio.

0: just communication with an unusual combination of two flutes and bassoon, Haydn's London Trio No. 2, chamber music from the classical period. And chamber music has a city in the United States called Seattle, where you might be living right now. We have an unbelievable profusion of high-quality chamber music offerings, and Seattle Classic Guitar Society is going to pair Dieter Henning's Yeomans with Mark Wilson for their guitar duo, exploring the music from Cuba, Mexico, and beyond. Eduardo Martin and Enrico Chapela Barba, and one of the greats of all time, the Cuban guitarist-composer Leo Brouwer. Themes of cultural exchange from contemporary composers, and it's going to be at the chapel at Good Shepherd Center, a great place to catch classical guitar concerts. 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
0: The next two pieces are about money, though they don't know it. So first, Johannes Brahms with one of the Hungarian dances that really was what put the cash in his pocket for him to continue to be a composer. And then from an opera that's all about how if you got plenty of nothing, you don't have too many things that own you, you can be happy, namely Porgy and Bess, with translated into from vocal into violin, Bess, You Is My Woman Now. But first, this Brahms.

Yasha Heifetz made that arrangement where the sung part that Porgy sings in George Gershwin's opera, Porgy and Bess, when he sings, "Bess, you is my woman now," was turned into a violin line. Randall Goosby in that recording with pianist Zhu Wang from New York City's Mary Flagler Carey Hall. Before that, Marin Alsop conducted one of the Hungarian Dances, number 2, in D minor by Johannes Brahms with the London Philharmonic Orchestra. Dancing, singing, it's all in this next piece. And the singing part, well, in 1824, shouldn't have been there, because when you called something a symphony, it generally didn't have singing in it. But that was Beethoven for you. His first 8 symphonies were orchestral works, abstract works with no particular story, with the exception of his 6th pastoral symphony. But in this one, he's got a text. And why? Well, he was struck by a poem and he decided to add lines to it that talked about the brotherhood and connection with the whole human race. And he decided to make that a big choral statement at the end of his 9th symphony. We'll get to this moment you'll recognize with the famous Ode to Joy, a melody so plain that only Beethoven could turn into something great. It always sounds to me like something you would plunk out with one finger on a keyboard, dum, dum, dum, dum, dum, dum, dum, dum, dum. And yet Beethoven does magnificent, magnificent things with it, turning it into fugues and choral statements and many more. The 4 sopranos, the soprano, alto, tenor, and bass, have to hang out for the first 3 movements while Beethoven points in the direction of this final statement, the Ode to Joy. And the opening sounds like you don't know where you are. It's in no particular key, though eventually it settles into a clear D minor. Bernard Haitink with this strange, unusual, and history-changing Symphony No. 9 by Beethoven.

0: The United Nations added that piece, Beethoven's original Ninth Symphony handwritten score, to inaugurate its Memory of the World Heritage List in 2001. And about 11 years before that, Leonard Bernstein conducted a version in Berlin with the word Freiheit, freedom, replacing the word Freude, joy, to celebrate the fall of the Berlin Wall, and then died 10 months after that. It's a symphony that tends to bring out the big in people, the big gestured, in this case with Bernard Haitink conducting Bavarian Radio Symphony Orchestra and their very patient choir waiting till that fourth movement. Sally Matthews, our soprano, Gerhild Romberger, alto, Mark Padmore, tenor, and Gerald Finley, the bass, for that piece that is now coming up on 202 years old, written in 1824. A lot of people just decided, you know what, I'm going to give composing a rest after that. What are we supposed to do after that? But eventually, they came back to their gardens of sound, like the one that's on the way from a living composer.
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0: I was delighted to see a piece that's written for the combination of a string orchestra and any kind of double reed instrument like bassoon or English horn, or in this case, oboe. It's just such a beautiful contrast of sounds. Barbara Harbach's Rhapsody Jardine is full of great plant growth in music.

0: It's the season for gardens to be blooming, and we just heard a piece by the American composer Barbara Harbach that finishes off with a flourish between the oboe and the string orchestra called Rhapsody Jardin. Hope you're enjoying the blooms around Seattle and the feeling of calm that it brings you. And if you're looking to have that calm day and night and turn the stress down, well, we have the thing for you during May, which is about to run out, this Mental Health Awareness Month. 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
0: Let's hear the last original work for solo piano that Rachmaninoff wrote.

Sergei Rachmaninoff has fired all the big guns in those variations on the La Folia Iberian Sarabande, which he called variations on a theme by Corelli, but Corelli back in the Baroque was only working on that much older tune. Fires all those guns and then backs away from the enormity of what he just did under the fingers of Earl Wilde, pianist.

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1: Good morning. I'm Seth Tompkins. Looking forward to listening with you today on Classical King. Coming up, a composer takes a few years off because of a pandemic, but not the one you're probably thinking of. More about that in just about 10 minutes. Up first, though, to kick off today's morning show, streaming on the Classical King mobile app and, of course, at 98.1 FM. This is music by Mendelssohn, this Allegro Brillante in A, performed here by two pianists sharing one instrument.

Music for Piano Four Hands by Mendelssohn on Classical King 98.1. Duo Tal and Grothuysen sharing the instrument there for that Allegro Brillant in A by Mendelssohn. Well, coming up on 98.1, a composer who likely operated under the principle there's no such thing as bad weather, only bad clothing. More about him in under 5 minutes, right after this next piece. Well, as we all learned during the pandemic, sometimes you do have to just take a pause, take a break from things when things get weird. And this next composer certainly did, and it was actually under pretty similar circumstances to the pandemic we all lived through. When he was living in Venice in the 1630s, plague came to town, killing about a third of the people there. The composer did make it through, though, and did resume composing frequently about 4 years after the pandemic started, after taking some very understandable time off during that time of crisis. The composer Claudio Monteverdi. Here's the opening music, this prelude or toccata from his opera Orfeo.

Daniel Stepner leading music from Aston Magna on Classical King 98.1. That's Monteverdi's music from his opera Orfeo, that opening music, the prelude or toccata from Monteverdi's Orfeo. So have you ever heard the saying that goes, there's no such thing as bad weather, only bad clothing? It's popular in Europe, especially in Germany. So there's a good chance it was running through this next composer's head, too. This German composer made daily walks part of his routine every day, no matter the weather, rain or shine. For example, he was once seen doing his steps, walking in circles in a city park in the rain, humming to himself the whole time. His walks did help him find the creativity to write his music. This music, undoubtedly, influenced by the composer's walks in the countryside, the Pastoral Symphony No. 6 by Beethoven. Beethoven 6, played here by the North German Radio Symphony Orchestra.

0: Inspired by time spent in the countryside, that pastoral symphony number 6 by Beethoven this morning on Classical King at 98.1 and streaming on the Classical King mobile app. Günter Wand conducted that performance with the North German Radio Symphony Orchestra. Thank you very much for making this music part of your day today. I'm Seth Tompkins. We've got some music written to celebrate its composer's 25th wedding anniversary coming up soon. More about that in under 15 minutes.
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0: Music by Bach next. This morning, here's Murray Pariah at the piano for Bach's French Suite No. 5.

Marie Pariah played piano on that recording on Classical King at 98.1 and streaming on the Classical King mobile app. That was Bach's French Suite number 5, 617 right now, and 52 degrees at the moment in downtown Seattle. Should be a drier day, a bit warmer today than yesterday, up in the mid-70s for the high this afternoon. Thanks so much for listening this morning. I'm Seth Tompkins. Now, if you are married, what was the best part of your wedding day? This next composer, it might have been the receiving line, if this piece is any indication. He wrote this one to commemorate his 25th wedding anniversary of his marriage to his wife, Nina. This music meant to represent specifically the receiving line at their wedding. All the sweet words from well-wishers they received from the guests who showed up. This is Wedding Day at Trollhättan, music by Edvard Grieg on Classical King, played here by the Academy of St. Martin in the Fields.

Grieg's Wedding Day at Trollhagen on Classical King 98.1. Neville Mariner led the Academy of St. Martin in the Fields for that one. Coming up, a composer who really loved puzzles. His music just about 20 minutes away as we continue on this morning. Well, the month of May is Mental Health Awareness Month, so a good time to remember that classical music can really help you relax on Classical King, especially if you listen to Classical King's Classical Calm, a 24/7 stream of the very most relaxing classical favorites. Again, 24/7. You can find that streaming on the Classical King mobile app or on the air at 98.1 HD Channel 2. Classical Calm from 98.1. Up next, it's The Queen, this symphony number 85 by Joseph Haydn. Here's the Danish Chamber Orchestra in a newly released recording.

brand new recording on Classical King 98.1, officially being released in a couple weeks coming up. That June release from the Danish Chamber Orchestra and conductor Adam Fischer of The Queen. That's Symphony No. 85 by Joseph Haydn. Thanks so much for being here for this fresh recording of Haydn and all the other music this morning on Classical King. I'm Seth Tompkins. Very glad to be sharing it with you. Classical King's Morning Shot of Espresso is up next. Going to make our daily pit stop at the Classical King Cafe now for a little musical energy boost, some caffeinated classical music every weekday morning at 6:45, Classical King's Morning Shot of Espresso. Now, if you love to start the day with the Wordle or a full-on crossword puzzle, maybe you should know about this next composer. He also loved puzzles, really of all types, but especially word puzzles like crosswords, which were actually, turns out, a new thing back in his day in the early 20th century. This puzzler, the composer Edward Elgar, streaming on the Classical King mobile app. Here's his Pomp and Circumstance, March number 4.

stirring music from Edward Elgar on Classical King 98.1. That Pomp and Circumstance March No. 4 by Elgar, played there by the English String Orchestra, William Boughton, conducting on 98.1 Classical King. That was Classical King's Morning Shot of Espresso for today, a musical energy boost to hopefully lift your energy and your spirit every weekday morning at 6:45, waking up and getting ready for the day with the Morning Shot of Espresso. Now, coming up soon this morning, as the morning show continues on Classical King, the stellar orchestra from a city that is often, well, on the poor end of a joke. That's under 5 minutes away.

piano and violin version of that music from Gershwin's opera Porgy and Bess. It Ain't Necessarily So on Classical King 98.1. Here I'm Elizabeth Lee, the violinist, there with pianist Alex Brown. Now, if there is one American city that gets made fun of the most, might be Cleveland, right? Despite how many nice things there are about that city with the bad NFL team, the post-industrial decline, it's kind of easy to make Cleveland the punchline of a joke. But at the same time, do not forget about the Cleveland Orchestra, which is definitely no joke, often cited as the best orchestra in the U.S., bar none, and almost always considered to be in the top five. Here is the Cleveland Orchestra, Christoph von Dohnányi conducting this music by Dvorak, his Slavonic Dance No. 11.

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1: An overture by Rossini is up next. Here's the Orpheus Chamber Orchestra performing on Classical King, this opening music from Rossini's opera The Italian Girl in Algiers.

Opening music from Rossini's opera, The Italian Girl in Algiers on Classical King. That's the Orpheus Chamber Orchestra performing on 98.1 FM and streaming on the Classical King mobile app. Support for Classical King comes from the estate of Alfred and Birta Birkeland. Now, you may not know this, but back in the late 1800s, Port Townsend was kind of the most important city in Washington State. People thought it was going to be the capital at one point, and definitely the most important city economically. That did not pan out in the end, though, but it was the big time for a while there, just like this next composer's city. Today, really the center of the classical music universe is Vienna, probably, but back in the next composer's day, it was Mannheim, Germany, a city he helped to really put on the map musically in the mid-1700s. With his innovations. This is an orchestral trio in A by Johann Wenzel Anton Stamitz. Here's a performance with the New Zealand Chamber Orchestra.

0: The New Zealand Chamber Orchestra, conducted by Donald Armstrong, in music by Stamitz on Classical King 98.1. That orchestral trio in A by Johann Wenzel Anton Stamitz. I'm Seth Tompkins. Great to be with you this morning. Hope your day is going well so far. 7:25 on the dot right now, and music inspired by the natural beauty of a certain part of the USA is coming up soon this morning. We will get into that in just about 10 minutes.
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0: Performance next on Classical King by the Cleveland Orchestra, Christoph von Dohnányi conducting this music by Carl Maria von Weber, Berlioz's orchestrated version of his Invitation to the Dance.

Berlioz's orchestrated version of Carl Maria von Weber's work Invitation to the Dance. That quiet ending played there by the Cleveland Orchestra, led by Christoph von Dohnányi on 98.1 Classical King. Now, the city of Seattle shows up on pretty much every list of places that are good places for nature lovers to live, but so does Los Angeles. That's where this next composer was from, and he was a nature lover too, and that inspired some of his music, including this piece we're about to hear. Although this suite was not inspired by California, but by the natural beauty of the American South instead. This is Wood Notes by American composer William Grant Still. This performance, streaming on the Classical King mobile app by the Fort Smith Symphony, John Jetter conducting.

John Jeter conducted the Fort Smith Symphony in wood notes. Music by American composer William Grant Still this morning on Classical King 98.1. Right now at the Classical King studios on the campus of Seattle Center, 56 degrees, looking like a pretty dry and warmish day. Today should be up in the mid-70s for the high later on. I'm Seth Tompkins. Thanks so much for listening this morning. 7:52 right now, and coming up on Classical King, a composer who used playing cards to address his notable anxiety. More about that coming up in under 5 minutes.

short work by Johann Strauss Jr. called Tittle Tattle on Classical King, 98.1 Ronald Corp. They are conducting the New London Orchestra on 98.1. Well, if you have anxiety of any kind, how do you manage it? You can try the 5-4-3-2-1 method, or maybe breathing exercises, or journaling, or simply getting more exercise. Or you could do what the next composer did and play cards. This guy loved playing cards, especially games like solitaire and poker. And it wasn't just a fun pastime for him. Playing cards was one of the ways he dealt with the very significant anxiety he felt living under Stalin's government in the USSR. This is music by Dmitri Shostakovich from his ballet, The Age of Gold, this polka.

Pavel Jarvi leading the Radio France Philharmonic on Classical King, 98.1, and that polka from the ballet The Age of Gold. That's music by Shostakovich. 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Something we do every weekday morning at 8 on Classical King. Classical King's Mozart at 8. That's just a couple minutes away.

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1: Well, if you're looking for a way to kind of reset your mood and help you feel fresh as you walk into a new day, you are in the right place right now, because that's what we do every weekday morning at 8 on Classical King with the music of Mozart, Classical King's Mozart at 8. 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

0: Bruno Weil conducting the ensemble Tafel music on Classical King 98.1, and that music by Mozart. The overture, opening music from Mozart's opera, The Abduction from the Seraglio. That music also opening today's edition of Classical King's Mozart at 8. More Mozart in just a few seconds.
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0: Mozart at 8 on Classical King continuing and wrapping up next with this Rondo in B-flat by Mozart, streaming on the Classical King mobile app. This is a performance where violinist Daniel Hope joins the Zurich Chamber Orchestra.

Rondo in B-flat by Mozart on 98.1 Classical King. The Zurich Chamber Orchestra there backing up violin soloist Daniel Hope. That work wrapping up today's edition of Classical King's Mozart at 8, the clarified music of Mozart to help you clarify your headspace as you start the day every weekday morning at 8, Classical King's Mozart at 8. Up next this morning, here's a relationship quiz for you. If you have an ex that you still have feelings for and you learn that they're engaged to somebody else, should you attend their wedding? Well, of course, the answer is almost always no, but the main character in the opera this next music comes from apparently did not understand that. She gate crashes her ex's wedding and things do not go well, really, for anyone in the end. This is the Spanish dance number 1 from Life is Short, The Brief Life, the opera La Vida Breve by Manuel de Falla.

Maximiano Valdez leading the Asturias Symphony Orchestra there in that Spanish Dance No. 1 from the opera La Vida Breve, Life is Short, The Brief Life, that opera by Manuel de Falla on Classical King 98.1. 8:17 right now and 57 degrees at Seattle Center at the moment. Looking like a dry and sunny day today. Should be warmer than yesterday, up in the mid-70s for the high this afternoon. I'm Seth Tompkins. Thanks so much for stopping in this morning. We've got a composer who had a close and supportive, but also kind of complicated relationship with his mother coming up soon this morning. We will get into that just about 10 minutes from now. First, though, music right now by Louise Farranc, this Rondo Brillant on a cavatina from an opera by Rossini, Maria Strategu, the pianist.

Rondo Brillant, based on a cavatina from the opera Zelmira by Rossini. That set of variations there, composed by Louise Farranque. That music on Classical King 98.1, performed by pianist Maria Stratico. Now, your relationship with your mom might be a little bit complicated, but that's kind of normal, right? Take this next composer, for example. He was very close with his mother, and the two of them really did support each other throughout their lives, in different phases of their lives. But she could also be a little bit overprotective, even to the point of interfering with some of his romantic relationships. But still, it was a very important part of this next composer's life, his relationship with mom. Here's music he wrote for his mother as a birthday gift, Molly on the Shore. Music by Percy Grainger on Classical King 98.1.

John Williams, the great film composer, conducting there the Boston Pops Orchestra on 98.1 Classical King, Molly on the Shore, music by composer Percy Grainger. 8:31 right now, and in just about 20 minutes coming up, we'll hear from one of those musicians who has, well, purported to have sold his soul to the devil in exchange for musical gifts. That's right up after this next big piece, this Symphonie Concertante in C, music by Carl Stamitz on Classical King. The soloists in this performance joining the London Festival Orchestra.

Music by Carl Stametz on Classical King at 98.1 FM and streaming on the Classical King mobile app. That's Symphonie Concertante by Stametz, played there by the London Festival Orchestra, conducted by Ross Popel, featuring violin soloists Richard Friedman and Stephen Smith. I'm Seth Tompkins. Thanks for being here. Good morning. Now, along with blues legend Robert Johnson and living music legend Bob Dylan, this next composer is another one who is said to have perhaps sold his soul to the devil in exchange for musical gifts. How else could anyone achieve such feats on the violin? Many people have thought about this guy. That's what people thought back in his day. Probably, you know, just talent and hard work in the end. But then again, you never know. This is music by Niccolo Paganini, Perpetual Motion.

The National Symphony Orchestra of Washington, D.C., performing there on Classical King 98.1 with conductor Mstislav Rostropovich. That's an orchestral version of Perpetual Motion, famous work by violinist and composer Niccolo Paganini. 4 minutes to nine right now, which means that Classical King's Symphony at Nine is coming up very soon. Nice, substantial symphony to really help you kind of dig into your day, settle in as you get down to business for whatever you're going to do every weekday morning starting at nine. Classical King's Symphony at nine, right after the next work by Aram Khachaturian from his ballet Gayan. Here's the Saber Dance.

Maybe the most famous work by Khachaturian from his ballet Gayan, that's Saber Dance on Classical King. That Khachaturian played there by the Cincinnati Pops Orchestra. Eric Kunzel, the conductor. 59 degrees right now, looking like a dry and sunny day ahead. Should be a high in the mid-70s later on. Pretty pleasant, sounds like. Thanks for listening this morning. I'm Seth Tompkins. Classical King's Symphony at 9 is up next.

movies. Our Symphony at Nine was written in the 1870s, but has the emotional sweep of a great film score. The Norwegian composer Johan Svendsen creating vivid scenes in the listener's imagination, much like a film score does today. The music shifting between suspense, triumph, tenderness, and excitement. The audience moves through an emotional narrative, even without words or a storyline. The symphony's melodies unfolding naturally like conversations between characters in a film. Symphony No. 2 in B-flat by Johan Svendsen, the Gothenburg Symphony Orchestra, led by Naimi Järvi.

0: Symphony number 2 in B-flat by the Norwegian Johan Svendsen, Gothenburg Symphony Orchestra playing for us, Nami Järvi, the conductor, here on Classical King. New symphonic discoveries like Svendsen, along with old favorites. Our Classical King Symphony at 9 comes to you every weekday morning. I'm Dave Beck. The quality of his music may be debatable, but his haircut is on point. More about that in just a moment.
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0: His music may be not all that great, but the guy's got nice hair. That's a paraphrase, but pretty much sums up Mozart's feelings towards his Viennese rival, a fellow by the name of Johann Kozeluk. The two composers competed for students, publishers, performances, and attention in Vienna's busy music scene. In his letters, Mozart mocking Kozeluk's music as fashionable but shallow. In one famous jab, Mozart implying that Kozeluk's true skills were stylish appearance, social polish, and beautiful hair. Music, in Mozart's opinion anyway, not so much. We can judge Kozeluk's music for ourselves now, listening to this oboe concerto in F major. Albrecht Mayr, oboe soloist and director of the Potsdam Chamber Orchestra, the music of Leopold Kozeluk.

Oboe Concerto in F Major by Leopold Kotzeluk. We heard from oboe soloist Albrecht Meyer. He was also the director of that performance by the Potsdam Chamber Academy. 4.5 minutes before 10 on a sunny Wednesday morning in the Pacific Northwest, I'm Dave Beck. Maggie Malloy will be along at 10 after some music of Scott Joplin in the form of the Silver Swan Rag. The pianist is William Albright.

0: Silver Swan Rag by Scott Joplin. William Albright was our pianist. Music, dance, and cultural come together in a celebration of Mexico and Spain. A Celebration of Community is the program bringing together cultural traditions from Mexico and Spain in the event Sunday, May 31st at 2 at Town Hall, Seattle. Orquesta Northwest's Ballard Civic Orchestra alongside youth and community performers blending classical, mariachi, and flamenco influences while highlighting collaboration and shared cultural heritage. The event also including a pre-concert cultural fair beginning at 1 in the afternoon. Complete details on our Northwest Focus Arts calendar at classicalking.org.
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2: Thanks for listening along on a sunny Wednesday in Seattle. I'm Maggie Malloy. Glad we can listen together. Well, sometimes we tend to approach pieces of classical music like they're museum artifacts, like

of today. We'll hear him doing just that in this transcription of Johann Sebastian Bach's Fugue in G minor, Leopold Stokowski's transcription, performed by the Philadelphia Orchestra, led by Yannick Nézet-Séguin.

0: Leopold Stokowski's transcription of Johann Sebastian Bach's Fugue in G Minor, the Philadelphia Orchestra, led by Yannick Nezet-Séguin here on Classical King. Coming up ahead, the bigger the better when it comes to operas. And our next composer's operas were just about as big as it gets.
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0: Well, the bigger the better when it comes to opera, and Richard Wagner's operas were just about as big as it gets. Gods, giants, mythical creatures, no storyline was off limits. So what better way to end his sprawling

operatic career than with an epic quest, a literal search for the Holy Grail. That's the story that unfolds in his final opera, Parsifal, about the Knights of the Holy Grail who search for a young man who will fulfill their sacred prophecy and save their brotherhood. They seek an innocent fool made wise by compassion. From Richard Wagner's Parsifal, this is Good Friday Music, performed by the Halle Orchestra. Mark Elder conducts.

On Classical King 98.1, Richard Wagner's Good Friday Music from Parsifal, the Halle Orchestra led by Mark Elder. I'm Maggie Malloy. Thanks so much for spending a bit of your Wednesday with me. Well, most lullabies are written to soothe the child, and this next one was too, in a way, though it was actually composed in honor of her mother. Guitarist Ida Presti composed this Berceus à ma mère shortly after the death of her mother as a way of honoring her mom and perhaps providing a moment of healing and reflection for herself. The Berceus à ma mère, Lullaby for My Mother by Ida Presti, performed here by guitarists Salvatore Fortunato and Fabio Perciabali.

Ida Presti's Bersus à ma mère, her lullaby for my mother, performed by guitarists Salvatore Fortunato and Fabio Percivali here on Classical King 98.1. Well, imagine you host a big dinner party at your house. You spend the whole day slaving away. Everybody sits down at the table. Your friends bite into the first course. And silence. Not a peep for the entire first course. Well, that's how Tchaikovsky felt when he unveiled his new piano concerto. He had invited a small group of friends over to hear him perform the first movement. Everybody settled in for the big performance, and he was met with a stony silence. The entire first movement, nobody said a word. So when Tchaikovsky finished playing it for them, he said, "Well, what do you think?" And he was met not with praise, but with criticisms, especially from the pianist Nikolai Rubinstein, to whom he had intended to dedicate this piece. Suffice to say, Tchaikovsky was livid. He had slaved away on this musical meal. So he refused to alter a single note. Instead, he dedicated the piece to a different pianist. And at the premiere, it wound up being a huge success. So in the end, Nikolai Rubinstein ate his words, Tchaikovsky made some edits, the friendship was spared, and ultimately, Rubinstein did add the piece to his repertoire. We'll hear next the Piano Concerto No. 1 in B-flat minor by Tchaikovsky. Jerome Lowenthal is our pianist here with the London Symphony Orchestra, led by Sergiu Cumisiona.

0: Tchaikovsky's Piano Concerto No. 1 in B-flat minor. Jerome Lowenthal, the pianist with the London Symphony Orchestra, led by Sergiu Comisiona.
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But it's not quite as simple as happy and sad. The composer Ronald Lopresti also wanted to capture some of the overlapping threads between these two extremes. After all, there is no high without a few lows, as we'll hear in The Masks by Ronald Lopresti. The Organ Symphony is led here by James DePriest.

0: The Masks by Ronald Lopresti, the Oregon Symphony led by James DePriest here on Classical King. Well, if you've been looking for an excuse to step away from the desk, take a little midday stroll in the sunshine, stick around. I got the perfect soundtrack coming up just ahead.
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0: And a summer stroll next through the forests of Bohemia. The birds singing, the leaves rustling in the gentle breeze, sunlight dappled through the trees. Antonín Dvořák takes us there in his Eighth Symphony, which was inspired by long walks in the forests, the summer afternoons in the countryside, and those folk melodies that so captured his heart growing up in his beloved Bohemia. He takes us there in the Symphony No. 8 in G. The Oslo Philharmonic Orchestra is led here by Marius Janssens.

Antonín Dvořák's Symphony No. 8 in G. The Oslo Philharmonic Orchestra, led by Marius Janssens, here on listener-supported Classical King 98.1. 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

0: George Frideric Handel's Concerto Grosso in F, the Linda Consort led by Hans Martin Linde. I'm Maggie Malloy. Thanks for listening along on this sunny Wednesday. Our friend Nikhil Sarma is next.
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3: On today's Local Lunch, we will hear the Seattle Symphony perform an early work which had huge professional implications for a composer who would go on to be one of the most influential in the 20th century. And our dessert will be one of the final sonatas from a composer who wrote an extraordinary amount of music in the 31 years in which he was alive. We begin with Jayza Dutra, who first came to Seattle to study piano at the University of Washington on a full-ride scholarship, and she has been here ever since. Currently, she is on the faculty of the Music Center of the Northwest in the Greenwood neighborhood of Seattle, and here she is performing the Prelude No. 8 in F-sharp by Chopin.

A little taste of Chopin, just to wet the whistle, is Prelude No. 8 in F-sharp minor, written or performed by pianist Geza Dutra on Classical King's Local Lunch. And now the Seattle Symphony are standing by to perform an early work from Stravinsky, which was written during his student days when he was under the tutelage of the great Russian nationalist composer Nikolai Rimsky-Korsakov. Now, this piece of Stravinsky's had huge implications on his career. It was premiered at a concert where one Serge Diaghilev was in attendance, and that would be the beginning of a partnership between the two of them. Of course, Diaghilev would commission Stravinsky for several ballets. The most famous, or maybe the most infamous, I should say, was The Rite of Spring. And that work that introduced Diaghilev to Stravinsky was this piece, Fireworks.

Well, in about a month, a little more than a month, we'll be having plenty of those fireworks. That was a piece by Igor Stravinsky. The Seattle Symphony, conducted by Gerard Schwartz on Local Lunch on Classical King 98.1. I'm Nikhil Sarma, and man, we are really getting lucky with this late May weather. 63 degrees today and sunny skies. Time for us to hear from Canada's longest existing professional choir, the Vancouver Chamber Choir, founded in 1971. By John Washburn, who led the choir for over 40 years. He decided to step down in 2019 to give younger conductors a chance to conduct before they also began to reach retirement age. Let's hear him lead the Vancouver Chamber Choir through this recording of the three songs by Johannes Brahms.

The three songs written by Johannes Brahms, performed by the Vancouver Chamber Choir, conducted by John Washburn. And yes, the Pacific Northwest is ripe with choral music. In fact, if you are itching to hear some this weekend, how about attending a concert put on by the Northwest Girl Choir called Who We Are, bringing together all of the various ensembles under the Northwest Girl Choir umbrella for a season finale. It's a concert focused on identity, growth, and connection, music inspired by the experiences, values, and aspirations of the choristers, and exploring themes of belonging, self-expression, and community through choral performance. That is taking place this Sunday, May 31st at 2:30 p.m. at the Everett Civic Auditorium in Everett, Washington. So we shall end Local Lunch with a composer who wrote very prolifically during the final years of his short 31-year life. It'll be pianist Craig Shepherd to perform one of his final sonatas. Right now, Lorenzo Morasso leads the Seattle Chamber Orchestra through a piece called Company, written by Philip Glass.

We heard the Seattle Chamber Orchestra, conducted by the orchestra's founder Lorenzo Morasso, performing Company, composed by Philip Glass. Now, our final composer, I remember I teased that this would be the dessert. Well, it's going to be one hell of a dessert. Think of eating an entire cake. It's a 30-minute piano sonata by Franz Schubert, who wrote prolifically during the last year in which he was alive. In that final year of his, he only lived to be 31, he wrote his Ninth Symphony, his Mass in E-flat, his String Quintet in C, 13 songs, and then three piano sonatas meant to be premiered as a trilogy, similar to the final three symphonies by Mozart. Now, these three piano sonatas were not published until 10 years after his death. We're going to hear pianist Craig Shepherd perform the piano sonata in C minor by Franz Schubert.

0: A well-deserved rapturous applause for pianist Craig Sheppard, who is closing out today's local lunch with a performance of the Piano Sonata in C Minor, written by Franz Schubert. Local Lunch will be back on Classical King tomorrow, but just on the other side of this, we're going to hear about a composer who hid in his basement from the roar of Napoleon's cannons, as well as a composer who today takes a backseat to other opera composers like Rossini and Wagner, but was a huge star during his day. Stay tuned for that.
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0: I say opera, you say Rossini, or Wagner, or Verdi, or Puccini. The name Domenico Cimarosa probably does not come to mind, but this was a composer who was one of the most known and one of the most performed opera composers in the second half of the 18th century. His fame began in Naples and then spread throughout Italy, the opera capital. And soon he was appointed by Catherine the Great as the music director at the Russian court in St. Petersburg. Domenico Cimarosa wrote over 65 operas during his life, and we're going to hear the overture from The Italian Girl in London.

Domenico Cimarosa's Overture to the Opera The Italian Girl in London. We heard the Toronto Chamber Orchestra conducted by Kevin Mallon. It's Classical King 98.1. I'm Nikhil Sarma. Hey, great to have you here with me this Wednesday afternoon. Time is 1:08 and a beautiful Wednesday afternoon at that, 64 degrees in Seattle and sunny. 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We have the Carnegie Mellon Philharmonic Orchestra, conducted by Ronald Zolman, to perform the Euphonic Blues, written by Nancy Galbraith.

Euphonic Blues, written by Nancy Galbraith, performed by the Carnegie Mellon Philharmonic Orchestra, led by Ronald Zolman. Now, your young child is not the only one who feels the need to run and hide under the bed when a loud explosion, whether it's thunder or fireworks, goes off near your house. Ludwig von Beethoven famously hid in the basement of his brother from the sounds of explosions. Although it was a very rational decision, Beethoven was hiding from the explosions from the cannons of Napoleon's army as they closed in on Vienna. Beethoven wrote that after Napoleon's siege and later occupation of Vienna, he was surrounded by nothing but drums, cannons, military men, and all sorts of misery. And still, amidst this misery, Beethoven managed to write a concerto full of order and triumph. And that would be his Emperor Concerto. This concerto, his fifth piano concerto, was significant to Beethoven in numerous ways. It was the first concerto that Beethoven had published before it was premiered to the public. Usually, you would only publish a piece if it was premiered and the premiere was a success, and you could then gauge that there would be an appetite for the score. Beethoven sent his fifth piano concerto to his publisher before any public performance. He was so confident that he had written a great work of importance that it had to be archived for posterity before anybody even heard it. This was also the first concerto that Beethoven did not perform at the premiere as the soloist. His growing deafness made that impossible, which must have been very difficult for him emotionally. And finally, this concerto, it marked the end of the era which the orchestra was the dominant force in the piano concerto form. As you'll hear in the opening cadenza, the piano is now an equal partner. Here is Beethoven's Emperor Concerto with pianist Haochen Zhang as our soloist.

0: The legend goes that there was a French army officer in the audience for the premiere of Beethoven's Fifth Piano Concerto, and after the performance concluded, he stood up and declared, "C'est l'Empereur," or "It is the Emperor." That is how the concerto got its nickname, the Emperor Concerto, which is a bit ironic if you know anything about Beethoven. He famously scratched off Napoleon's dedication on his Third Symphony when Napoleon declared himself to be emperor. And the reason there was even a French army officer in the auditorium in Vienna is because Napoleon's army had occupied Vienna. Still, it's one of those nicknames that just absolutely makes sense. The Emperor Concerto, the Piano Concerto No. 5 in E-flat by Beethoven. We heard a performance with pianist Haochen Zhang and the Philadelphia Orchestra led by Natalie Stutzman on Classical King. Mike Brooks is up next.
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2: And good afternoon. Mike Brooks with you here on Classical King. Let's begin this afternoon with a piece whose composer once joked that it contained no music. It's Maurice Ravel's Bolero. Ravel described it as an experiment in orchestration, a single melody repeated over and over, growing steadily in power and intensity. Let's check it all out with this performance by the Philharmonia and conducted by Libor Pesek.

On Classical King, what a performance from the Philharmonia. Libor Pesek was conducting them through Maurice Ravel's Bolero. It's 15 minutes after 2 o'clock here at Classical King. Gorgeous afternoon here in the Pacific Northwest. Temperature is going to sneak up near 70. We'll keep an eye on that for you. Meantime, coming up on Classical King right now, a remarkable work from a teenage genius. Long before he wrote the famous Wedding March or revived the music of Bach for a whole new generation, Felix Mendelssohn was composing a series of string symphonies at home for family performances. Mendelssohn was just 14 years old when he wrote String Symphony No. 9 in C major, nicknamed the Swiss. The title comes from the work's alpine flavor, inspired by the landscapes and folk-like melodies Mendelssohn encountered during travels through Switzerland. Concerto Cologne is going to play for us on Classical King.

0: And on Classical King, Felix Mendelssohn's String Symphony No. 9 in C, The Swiss. We heard Concerto Cologne's performance. Coming up on Classical King FM, what happens when Bach gets a hold of four keyboards? Right after this.
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0: 12 minutes to go until 3 o'clock here at Classical King. Imagine this scene in Johann Sebastian Bach's home. Bach performing with his talented sons and students all gathered around four harpsichords, making music almost like a family jam session in the 18th century. They'd be playing this, Bach's Concerto in A minor for four keyboards. Here's the Toulouse Capital Orchestra. Our pianists are David Frey, Jacques Rovière, Emmanuel Christian, and Audrey Vigouroux on Classical King.

That was Johann Sebastian Bach's Concerto in A Minor for four keyboards. We heard the Toulouse Capital Orchestra and the busy fingers of David Frey, Jacques Rouvière, Emmanuel Christian, and Audrey Vigroux, who are pianists here on Classical King. About a minute to go until 3 o'clock. Time enough to catch a fun one from Alonso Madura. He's the composer for this Trento del Segundo Tono. Jacob Herringman plays the vihuela.

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1: And here at Classical King, good afternoon. It's 3 o'clock, and we start this hour with a trip to the Italian Riviera with one of the most vivid musical postcards ever written. It was the winter of 1903. Edward Elgar visited the coastal town of Alassio and was swept away by the sunshine, energy, and the history of southern Italy. The result? His concert overture, In the South, also called Alassio. Let's listen to the Philharmonia Orchestra, led by Giuseppe Sinopoli, on Classical King.

Edward Elgar's musical postcard from his visit to Spain. We heard In the South, Alassio, the concert overture. That was the Philharmonia Orchestra, led by Giuseppe Sinopoli. Here at Classical King, it is 24 minutes now after 3 o'clock. Mike Brooks with you, and up next on Classical King, music from a composer who seemed, well, incapable of writing anything less than delightful. Wolfgang Amadeus Mozart's Divertimento No. 11 in D major is among them. Mozart composed a lot of his divertimentos while he was still a teenager, writing at a pace that astonished even musicians that were around him. Here is his Divertimento No. 11 in D major. Mozart, played by the Berlin Philharmonic, Claudio Abbado, is going to conduct.

That was Mozart's Divertimento number 11 in D. We heard the Berlin Philharmonic. Claudio Abbado was conducting them. About 10 minutes to go until 4 o'clock. You're a classical king. Mike Brooks enjoying the tunes with you on this gorgeous late afternoon here in the Pacific Northwest. Coming up now, I got music from one of the most extraordinary and complicated figures in American musical history, Thomas Wiggins, better known to audiences of his time as Blind Tom. Born into slavery in 1849, Wiggins was blind from birth, but possessed an astonishing musical memory. By childhood, he could hear a piece of music once and reproduce it flawlessly at the keyboard. This afternoon's piece, Rêve Charmant, or Charming Dream, reveals another side of Blind Tom, not just a musical curiosity or virtuosic performer, but a sensitive composer with a gift for lyrical elegance. Let's give a listen. John Davis is our pianist for Rêve Charmant from Blind Tom Wiggins.

Well, Classical King from Thomas Wiggins, we heard Rev Chamon. John Davis was the pianist playing that for us here on Classical King. Support for Classical King comes from the estate of Alfred and Birte Birkeland. About 2 minutes to go until 4 o'clock at Classical King, a fun one from the motion picture The Restoration. Here's The Wedding from James Newton Howard, our composer.

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1: And a classical king. It is 4 o'clock. Good afternoon. Mike Brooks with you as we begin this hour on Classical King with a piece from a composer who often forgot to eat. Let's listen for a sparkling example of Baroque brilliance from composer George Frideric Handel. This Concerto Grosso in D major captures everything audiences loved about Handel, energy, melodies that seem to jump off the page. Handel often composed at an incredible speed, and in fact, some of his concertos and oratorios were written in just a matter of days. But he was known for working so intensely that friends reportedly had to remind him to stop and eat. The Ariane Ensemble is going to play for us. Led by Stephen Stubbs, here's that Concerto Grosso in D.

From composer George Frederick Handel, we heard his Concerto Grosso in D. The Orion Ensemble played and Stephen Stubbs was conducting. Well, up next, an opera that caused the death of its composer. Enrique Granados was so inspired by the paintings of the great Spanish artist Francisco Goya that he set out to compose a series inspired by Goya's paintings. Well, the pieces proved so popular that they were basis of an opera that was set to premiere in Paris. But because of World War I, it was moved to New York. And Granados had once vowed to a friend that he would never visit the U.S. because he was fearful of sea travel. He should have kept the vow. He perished when his return ship was torpedoed by a German submarine. From Enrique Granados, here is his Goyescas Intermezzo on Classical King.

On Classical King, we heard Enrique Granados Goyescas, the Intermezzo. That was the Gran Canaria Philharmonic. Adrian Leeper was our conductor. Mike Brooks with you here at Classical King. Remember, coming up at 5 o'clock, the King FM Classical Commute gets underway. I get to be your commute buddy with an hour of relaxing tunes. Happens every weekday between 5 and 6 o'clock. Traffic chaos? Well, we can't control that, but I can help you get through it with an hour of relaxing tunes. The King FM Classical Commute coming up at 5 o'clock. Meantime, let's check a tune out from Diane Jones. It's called Inner Light. Here's the Royal Scottish National Orchestra on Classical King.

On classical King Diane Jones' dramatic Inner Light, the Royal Scottish National Orchestra performance, and Anna Kislitsiana was our piano soloist there. It is 15 minutes after 4 o'clock at Classical King, and what we have now is a personal statement wrapped up in the form of a symphony. Some say for sure that's what Johannes Brahms' 4th symphony is all about. It's Brahms seeing himself as a keeper of tradition, continuing Beethoven's work, but at the same time drawing inspiration from composers of long ago. Others see in the aged composer confronting his own mortality. Let's give a listen together and see what we hear as the Israel Philharmonic plays Brahms' Symphony No. 4 in E minor. Zubin Mehta is going to conduct.

From Johannes Brahms, his Symphony No. 4 in E minor. We listened to the Israel Philharmonic. Zubin Mehta was our conductor. Just a couple of minutes to go until 5 o'clock. You're a Classical King. That King FM Classical Commute just around the corner. Our workday wrap-up with an hour of relaxing tunes to help you deal with that traffic chaos you know is waiting for you. Meantime, a fun one from Fernando Sor. Here is his etude. Jeffrey McFadden is going to play it.

Jeffrey McFadden was the guitarist playing for us that little bit of a workout, an etude from composer Fernando Sor. Here at Classical King, Mike Brooks with you, and it is 5 o'clock.